0: versus the whole, 100%.
1: Okay.
2: We're seeing technology change really quickly, from AI to electric vehicles. Maya Davis has the story.
3: Okay, what is this tool called?
4: Technology is changing fast, and the classroom is changing with it. One class is putting students behind the wheel of one of the biggest changes in transportation, electric vehicles.
5: The whole idea is that the students have the car and their instructor, and they learn how to take the car apart, very far apart, you know, basically down to bare bones, and then they learn to put it back together.
4: That was Robert Thayer, the electric vehicle teacher here at Davis High. Technology behind electric vehicles has changed in recent years.
5: It has improved because battery technology has improved. The battery chemistry has improved. Right now, the most successful battery chemistry is lithium ion phosphate.
4: Although AI is rapidly changing technology, AI cannot take over anyone in the trades. AI can help in diagnosis and troubleshooting, but it can't replace mechanics and technicians.
5: You know, getting a robot to like replace a water pump or to replace brakes on a car is even way harder and much farther off.
4: Swan Mayer, a student in EV Tech, appreciates that this class is offered to students.
6: Right now, we're learning about how to use everything in the class, like all the tools and the lifts, and we learned a little bit about the electric vehicle cars that we're going to be working on.
4: Swan loves cars and says Mr. Thayer is great at making sure everyone fully understands.
6: The teacher's really good, Mr. Thayer, he's really good.
4: This is Maya Davis for the News Cycle.
2: Newsbeat is a great place to get cards, candy, and so much more. Paragon Matchett and Priya Hoffman tell us the story.
7: Today we're highlighting one of Davis's beloved small businesses, Newsbeat. The business's history makes it a staple in the Davis community.
8: I bought it as a going concern in 1989. I had some money my granddad had left for a postgraduate education, and I didn't like academics very much. So that was the down payment.
7: That was the Newsbeat owner, Terrence Lott, who started and has been running Newsbeat for decades with his wife, Janice Lott. Newsbeat is located in downtown Davis and offers a unique and cozy atmosphere.
9: It's really hand-picked, and it's really curated as kind of a artistic vision.
7: The shop is very diverse and novel in its selection, with everything from snacks to cards to stuffed animals and, of course, newspapers. Janice and Terrence find it rewarding to see how everyone takes away something different from the experience.
8: And what's really entertaining for us is they come in, it's like we have a short story that we've written, and people who come in and take in that short story, they take away different things from it.
9: If I overhear people, I don't overhear them say, oh, I'm at Newsbeat, if they're on their phone. I'm at the card shop, I'm at the gift shop, I'm at the magazine store, the newspaper store.
7: Terrence says that although it's difficult, being an owner of a small business has its perks.
8: There's no career that can really do as poorly for you, but I don't have a boss. My dog comes to work with me every day. And I know everybody in the community, and I can't get fired, so.
7: This is Peregrine Matchett for the News Cycle.
2: 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Daniel Harris-Mendez writes our theme music. 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
0: Bicycles per second.
1: Bicycles? Don't you mean cycles?
0: Bicycles sounds better.
1: The FCC might get angry.
0: Who?
1: The Federal Cycle Commission.
0: Think they listen?
1: Probably not. After all, this is...
0: KDRT in Davis, California.
2: It's the moment that every married man has learned to dread. Everything was going along just fine, everybody was happy, and then she turns to you and she asks...
3: Notice anything different about me?
2: There's so many possible answers, and you want to get just the right one, of course.
3: Come on, notice anything?
2: You don't want to say...
4: Your hair looks a little darker than it was.
2: If the correct answer is...
3: My left leg has been amputated.
2: You don't want to look bad by saying...
4: Did you have a facial?
2: When the correct answer is...
3: I've been gone for the past 3 weeks on a business trip to Malaysia.
2: Or...
3: I lost 50 pounds and I shaved my head and got a tongue plug.
2: You need to play for time in this situation. So, you say...
4: Excuse me, I forgot. I gotta go check the gas line. Be right back.
2: And you dash down the basement and you go out the cellar door and you tiptoe around to the kitchen window and you look in... at your wife sitting there at the table. Your wife, what is different about her?
4: Hair looks about the same. Eyebrows, mascara. Looks about the same to me. Wait a cotton picking minute. She's buck naked. Gosh, how could I have missed that? Oh.
2: You know, an English major would never get into this predicament. Because when a woman asks...
3: Notice anything different about me?
2: An English major says, yes, your face, it is radiant, it's luminous, it verges on phosphorescence, and yet its classic decorum cannot hide the seduction writ large in your cobalt eyes and your resplendent smile, your lips like morsels of crimson plush.
3: Wow.
2: Yes. What did you think was different about you?
3: Well, it's not important. You really think my face is luminous
2: absolutely,
3: and I have a resplendent smile?
2: Absolutely luminous, resplendent, almost phosphorescent.
3: Wow, what a guy!
2: Only an English major knows the words she wants to hear. Words like resplendent.
3: You know, you're pretty plush yourself, big boy.
2: Thanks, kid. See you later. Message from the Professional Organization of English Majors.
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6: We're back in the desert again. 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

laws in Beaumont, down in Banning, where these guys would pick up water. 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It was rumbling. 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
2: Well, good morning, good afternoon, or good evening, whenever you're listening. 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You can find us online anytime at kdrt.org/Davisville. I'm Bill Buchanan. I'm your host. Thank you for tuning in today. So, imagine that you're a child of five or six in a family with five members. You've got two younger siblings and your mom and your dad. It's the very early 1970s. Your family quits the family home and quits steady employment in the United States to drive a van across Europe through countries that include Morocco, Yugoslavia, Iran, and Afghanistan, eventually deep into India. The goal is to be free, uninhibited, not square. Your mom has an undiagnosed bipolar disorder. You encounter gurus, groups with colorful names, and fast friends along the way. You live through some scary moments and some happy ones. How did this work out? That's our show today. Today we're talking about the book written by the guy who lived all this when he was a kid. The book is called The Adventures of Super Freak, My Childhood on the Hippie Trail. And its author is Caleb Dardick. He will talk about his story at the Main Davis Library on Sunday, September 27th at 2 p.m. It's a free public conversation, and he'll be talking with Rachel Howard. She is a published author who lives in Davis. And then today on Davisville, we're talking with them. So Caleb and Rachel, thanks for joining us today on Davisville.
3: Yeah, thank you, Bill.
4: Thanks for having me, Bill.
2: You bet. So Caleb, your book is about exotic travel, rebellion, mental illness, adventure, drugs, family, disabilities, a certain era in U.S. cultural history. There's lots of things in this book. It's hard to read in places and very charming in others. What do you want readers to get from their book?
3: Thank you, Bill. It is all of those things and more. I wanted the reader to experience the counterculture not as something in a textbook or something that we think we know because we've heard about it so many times, or we associate blue jeans or certain things with the 60s and 70s, but to see it from a child's experience and to see it as a lived reality, not as a nostalgic thing, but playing out as it did for me. And so that was very important for me, was to bring the reader into the back of the bus for this ride.
2: How do you summarize the story itself? And as part of that, could you explain the word super freak?
3: Sure. Well, I think you summarized it quite well. The basic bones of the story is that my parents were, you know, middle-class professionals living a life in St. Louis, Missouri, and had three little kids and were really doing everything they were supposed to do. But the confluence of events of the 60s, the disappointment politically with what was happening, issues in their own marriage led them to drop out, and not drop out in the sense of taking a vacation, to completely divorce themselves from the life that they had in pursuit of something that was completely unknown. And so they took three little kids. I was the oldest of three at five. My brother was three. My little sister was 18 months and still in diapers, and bought a VW van in Germany and proceeded to head towards India. And instead of taking what could have been a direct 4,000-mile, 10-day route, we wandered for over a year and a half and over 20,000 miles. So in that period, we basically were camping and living on the road and experiencing the local cultures, but also the sort of the hippie scene that was evolving, because we were not alone. There were tens of thousands of mostly young people making this same trip. So we were very immersed in, you know, other people like ourselves in VW vans. It could be very claustrophobic, very intense with our family dynamic in the van. And as a kid, I came into this super freak persona. I wore a Superman outfit all the time, and it became accessorized by sort of the freak fashion of the time: floppy leather hat, big sunglasses, little stash bag on my waist. But I really became like a hippie kid mascot. But for me, it was much more than that. It was really about finding a way to connect and belong. And so I tagged along with all of these young people who were probably, many of them, teenagers or in their young 20s. And I know they weren't my parents, but they gave me a sense of community and belonging outside the van. And they're the ones who gave me this name, Super Freak, which then I really held on to and made kind of my, you know, image as I traveled.
2: And so that's the hippie highway you're talking about. The flood, in this case, a lot of people from America, and you come across a lot of Americans in the book, who are out doing that with you, and people who are, as you say, they're dropping out. They're thinking, I don't want that anymore. They're looking for something else. And that's what your folks were looking for. I think what would surprise a lot of people, you know, is that your folks did this and brought you all along when you're 5 and younger. You could call it adventurous. It sounds dangerous.
3: Yeah. Well, it certainly had that element. And most of the people on the road, and it wasn't called the hippie trail when it was happening. That's a term that's more, you know, that we use now. But it was called overlanders, people making this overland passage from Europe or the West to the East. And there was an element of danger for sure, and a lot of wonder and adventure, and a great deal of hospitality that we experienced from the local cultures along the way.
2: Yeah. I want to say a little bit more about you and a little bit more about your folks. Now, you've had a career in public service and nonprofits, essentially, right? And you live in Nevada City now, and I think you have most of your life.
3: That's correct. Nevada County.
2: Nevada County. Now, your father, the late Sam Dardick, was a Nevada County supervisor, and he was a disability rights leader. He contracted polio when he was 13 and was paraplegic. And then he and your mom, Gita, co-founded FREED, F-R-E-E-D. That's an acronym. It's an independent living center serving people with disabilities in your part of California, the counties around where you are. What else do you want people to know about you as they read this book?
3: I think it's a big surprise that I have this hippie background and hippie childhood, I think, for a lot of people. And so I wanted to share this part of me and part of our family's story. There was a quick story I can tell you. I also worked in Berkeley. I worked for the mayor of Berkeley for a number of years. And the famous rock and roll singer Country Joe McDonald was working with our office to honor Vietnam veterans and to hang the POW flag in Berkeley, which was a controversial thing. And when he saw me, I was in a blue suit, and he said to me, "You kind of remind me of the FBI agents that used to tail me all the time." And that was an opportunity for me to go, actually, I grew up on the San Juan Ridge, and he, you know, played up there all the time, and I used to sing your songs, and I know them all by heart. And so I could tell that I needed to tell my story, because it wasn't obvious by looking at me that I had this story to share. And so now I can share it with everybody. I'm not an FBI agent tagging you. I'm super freak.
2: Yeah, it's true. Having read your book all the way through, I would not have predicted that at some point someone like Country Joe McDonald would have mistaken you for an FBI agent in your later life.
3: Thought you might enjoy that.
2: All right, so Rachel, I want to talk with you a little bit here. I want to mention you're an author. You've written a memoir. You've written a novel. You've written things for like the New York Times. You teach. And you're the dance critic for the San Francisco Chronicle. So that's pretty eclectic. Point is, you're a professional writer. And Caleb credits you for providing the first developmental edit, and that you thoughtfully showed him ways to bring focus and propulsion to the pages. What elements did you want him to bring forward in the story? You know, as you started to read it, you're kind of one of the first people to read the story outside of his immediate family. What is it you saw in there that you really wanted to bring out to people?
1: Yeah, well, first I want to say what an honor and joy it was to work with Caleb. I was living in Nevada City at the time, and yes, I teach a lot at Stanford Continuing Studies, and I taught at St. Mary's MFA program and Warren Wilson College and elsewhere, and just felt so fortunate that Caleb trusted me with this manuscript. I do a lot of developmental editing. I've done it for 20 years now. And it takes so much trust. It takes such a deep relationship between the editor and the writer. And the editor really has to feel like she can connect with this manuscript, right? And really find the heart in it. I gotta say, just getting the copies now that it's out in the world and rereading it, I'm just impressed all over again with the vividness of the scenes, Caleb, and how you bring us into this world. But was your question what I wanted to bring out in it and what I saw in it?
2: Yeah, I mean, as you answered there, you said, you know, you needed engagement with it. So I guess maybe I'd ask, what is it that really engaged you about this story?
1: Yeah, well, I just thought it had so much potential. Of course, I'm reading it, and I am one of the first people to engage with it as a whole, right? After all of these years of labor that you have to put into a book without knowing what you're going to have at the end of all those years. And I think you guys have really talked so beautifully about this world, you know, being taken into this counterculture and how how colorful it is and how amazing these events are. But Bill, you touched on that there was real danger in this too, that it wasn't just like a family out on the trail and they're just having fun all the time and there's no stakes and there's no risk here. So when I was looking at it, I'm thinking about how do we draw the reader past the situation of being in this really fascinating counterculture with these fascinating characters, by the way. I mean, Caleb's dad was an amazing advocate and just a, yeah, I want to say a word that you probably can't say on the kick butt person in
2: Oh,
1: the
2: I think that's
1: world.
2: okay. That's
1: And
2: okay.
1: okay. So, yeah, so how do you go beyond that situation into an emotional story with a vulnerability so deep that the reader can think, okay, I didn't live this. This is way beyond my own experience, but I still can, I have a reason to care about this as though it's my own life. And what I saw in this was that Caleb's parents were amazing and larger than life, and he idolized them. And that's a little dangerous too, as a young person, because his mother with undiagnosed bipolar disorder, of course, was, very unreliable and cycling between extreme emotional states and leaving, actually abducted Caleb and his siblings to Mexico for many months before they even got to the point where the parents were back together and they were on the hippie trail. And so I'm thinking about, okay, underneath all this excitement and adventure, there's also this real danger for this kid and this deep need that all of us have to be connected to our parents, to think that they're always going to be there for us and to have that, that source of reliable love. And here we have a mom who's on the hippie trail, and if she sees a lover or if she sees a good source of, her next high, she may just leave the van behind and go pursue it. And what does that feel like as a kid? And then when we get older, right? Because that's the other thing in memoir, it's not just what you lived, it's about the sense that you're making of it. Now that you're reflecting on it, you're looking back, what meaning does this have for you beyond the situation? And I think as an adult, for all of us, there's this tension of we love our parents, we want to idolize them, and yet none of us had perfect parents. Maybe they're not as extreme as Caleb's parents were, but all of our parents messed up, maybe weren't there for us, maybe it felt like they wouldn't be there for us. And how do we hold that tension in life of loving our parents and wanting them to be larger than life, wanting everything to be beautiful and adventure, but also knowing that they weren't perfect and that was really painful. And so I'm trying to pull out that vulnerability of, oh my goodness, here's a 5-year-old with a mother who might leave at any moment.
2: Part of what I found useful about the book as I read through it was the fact that you did talk, Caleb, about the difficult moments as well as the good ones. If it had been just something like, hey, it was all groovy and here's this groovy thing that happened and I met this groovy, it'd be like, okay, that's fine. Or likewise, if it had only been a disaster, that can also be one or two dimensional. But you're writing about both. I mean, you talk about Rachel, you talk about his dad, Sam Dardick. I mean, there's a couple of scenes in there where, there's a shakedown attempt and he basically gets you all out of that danger. And you have some wonderful moments you describe in there with your mom. But yeah, you're right. The trip to Mexico, that was actually the hardest part for me to read, even before the whole thing starts. That she kidnaps you, your siblings, goes to Mexico with a guy who ends up abusing you, physically abusing you. So there's a big spectrum in this book. And it leads me to the question, now your mom is still alive.
3: Yes, she is.
2: She's in her 80s. And so what does she think about you writing all this?
3: Well, she just finished reading it and she really enjoyed it. She loved it, which was not a foregone conclusion for me. I was nervous about that, to say the least, but she was very supportive of it and she was very cute about it. She goes, we went out to lunch after she finished it and she said, I'm the star of the book. And I was like, yes, you are, Mom. Yes, you are. And then there's an interesting, her birth name or given name is Carol. And later in India, a guru gives her the name Gita, which actually means song, just like Carol is a song. And she's kept that name, Gita. But interestingly, she said to me, well, Carol made some very questionable decisions that you tell in the book. And I thought it was very interesting how she created some separation from who she was when she was undiagnosed to who she is today, where she is properly medicated. house therapist and is, you know, takes good care of herself and is in a good health place mentally.
2: Yeah. Well, and the fact that she's okay with you putting all this out in a book, I mean, that's a certain bravery on her part, I think. And by the way, before you answer, I just want to make a quick audio note. We're switching microphones here, so you're going to sound a little different now going forward. But talk about your mom's willingness to put all this out there.
4: Yeah, thank you. I think when my mom knew that I was going to write this book, she wanted to make sure that she was understood. I think also not just in the book, but she wanted me to understand her because a five-year-old really can't. And so she gave me writings that she had done. She had written a sample chapter as sort of a book proposal. She had written her own autobiography as about a 60-page document that she had written. And she gave these documents to me. She would just either hand them to me with no commentary or email them to me with no note. But I know that she wanted me to understand her better. And so they're hard reading. It is not PG at all. It's very explicit. And at my first reaction to a lot of it is this, I didn't want to touch it. I didn't want to use it. I didn't even really want to read it. And it was upsetting on a number of levels. But ultimately, I pushed through and really tried to get from it, what did I need to know to understand her? And so there are details in the book that even still make me cringe as the child. I don't like that I wrote them, but I feel like I needed to create some context. But I felt like I only used what I felt like I needed to convey what she wanted me to know about her and what I thought then the reader probably needed to know as well from a very adult perspective.
2: And she was okay with all this being public.
4: She was well aware and is well, yes.
2: Okay.
4: And also, when my father passed away, she gave me his journals, which he had already given me, but she gave me permission to use them. And when we were cleaning up after he passed away, we came across a trove of letters that were all of the letters my grandmother had received from her while we traveled. And she was just going to throw them into the garbage, and I asked to keep them. And she said, why would you want them? They're PG rated. She loves saying that term. I would never tell my mother the truth. And I said, well, let me decide. And I read them and I thought, it's so interesting. What would you write your mother if you sent a weekly letter back to the States without telling her the truth of what's going on? What would you write page after page? Well, you write about the children. And it's, so it was wonderful. I was able to get this sort of contemporaneous account of tying shoelaces when I first learned to read. That I ate artichokes and fried onions, and so that my brother and I fought, that my sister put lipstick on her face, the type of details a mother would tell grandma. And they actually, I think, added some color and some heart. And I think they do tell more than she realizes. It doesn't always have to be the heaviest stuff to be important.
2: No, and I want to make clear, there you have some wonderful moments in the book, too. In fact, you call them the super purple groovy star days.
4: That's right. Super groovy purple star days.
2: I just feel like it's 1971 suddenly when I hear a phrase like that. But those were the best days. Those were the days, right. You know, you were with your mom, your dad, or an experience you were having. They were wonderful. And there were several days like that. I'm going to do a quick station ID. We are talking with Caleb Dardick and Rachel Howard about Caleb's book, The Adventures of Super Freak, My Childhood on the Hippie Trail. Rachel and Caleb will be talking about the book in conversation at the Davis Library Sunday, September 27th at 2 p.m. It's a public free event. I'm Bill Buchanan. This is Davisville on KDRT 95.7 FM, Davis, California, kdrt.org/Davisville online. Another theme, I think, in this book is the persistence of family. You guys all stuck together. And you did. Your mom and dad, in fact, they were headed for divorce. And your mom, when you got to India, she actually went off to a couple of the gurus, one being Bhagwan Sri Rajneesh, who later started the place in Oregon. She met him, but the more important one was, I'm not saying this right, Sai Baba?
4: Sai Baba. Yes, Sai Baba.
2: Sai Baba. Because after he talked to her, her life changed. And you talk about that on page 313. Could you elaborate what that was?
4: Yeah, I think that the spiritual path ended up being the key discovery in many ways from the trip. When my parents first set out on this, they were inspired by an article that they picked up in Esquire magazine about traveling around the world on no dollars a day. And there was an article about this hippie trail, the Trip East. And the reason you could go was hashish or nirvana. And in our case, it was both. And the spiritual part in the ashram was really good for us. It was a very disciplined and centered life. And I think at that point, my parents, they needed that. They needed that sort of structure. And they really loved it. And it was fun for me. We were no longer with the, you know, sort of the more drug and party side of the freaks on the trail, but now with the more folks that are pursuing spirituality and nirvana. And that was a very healthy for us. And that's also where we made friends with people who then invited us to visit them in Northern California, which we ended up doing.
2: Your folks didn't want structure. That was a common thing at the time, right? People were questioning, if not outright rejecting, sort of the established order. Mm-hmm. And so one of the whole ideas, I think, of the hippie trail, right, was go find your way, be free. You don't need money. You don't need a house. You don't need a job. All these things. But at the end of this, stability is kind of what keeps you all together.
4: Yeah, I think you have to have that balance. That framework is really good. You know, when we moved to Nevada County, we were part of the Back to the Land movement and bought 50 acres of raw land. And I think building our own home, building our own gardens and orchards, it was a huge adventure, but confined to 50 acres. We weren't traveling all over the world anymore. But the adventure, as you can only imagine if you were sort of a Midwesterner from St. Louis, Missouri, was still pretty substantial and meaningful.
2: And I think there's maybe a larger theme here, even than of the times, which is to say, I don't think it's unusual for particularly people when young, all of us maybe when young, many of us, to look for adventure, to sort of break out, to think, no, I don't want to do the old way, whatever the old way may be. And then you go out and you live that life, maybe. You guys really did. And then at some point you find it isn't working. And you're looking for something else. And I guess what I'm wondering is, what insights do you take from that? Do you think in your case, you guys, and of course you were very young. So, I mean, you're 5 or 6, you're going along because your folks are going. So maybe I'm asking more what you thought your folks were doing here, but what your family was doing. Did you sort of need that adventure to basically find a place to be stable? Or what do you think now?
4: I think it's a great question. I think it's less about stability, is what is you looking for that gives you meaning? It's not the stability in and of itself, but where's that meaning and where's that purpose? And there's an incident in the book where my father gets it in his head that he wants to smuggle hashish from Morocco into a military base in Spain, which just seems so outrageous. And the risk was he could have gone to jail for 10 years or worse. It could, you know, could was not trivial, the risk that he took. And so he writes about doing this in his journal. It's only a few sentences, but what he says at the end, after having safely sold all the hash, was, I didn't get anything out of it. I don't feel anything special from this. And I think that search for what is going to give you meaning, what's going to give you excitement, you keep looking until you find it. And I think what we found as a family was community. And I think that was becoming evident on the trip. You know, we were finding community at first with these, the Leathermen, the hippies in Canary Islands who were making leather goods. And there was a sense of camaraderie there, but it really was age inappropriate and no other kids. And then we lived in a family compound in India, which was closer to it. Very strong, big extended family, lots of people looking after the kids, but it wasn't our life. We were really still guests there. And it wasn't until we come to California, you know, the really developed community. And I mean, that's why I'm still here almost 55 years later, is that this community, you invest in it. You talked about my parents' trajectory post-trip of creating a nonprofit. The disability rights community became a community for us. Wheelchair sports, which my father and mother were both active in, was community. Being in elective office is serving the community. But this sense of community where you're grounded and care and know the people around you, that is what I think ultimately we needed and found.
2: Do you think you would have found it or something like it if you hadn't taken the trip?
4: Hard to know. I think probably, perhaps, my father was very grounded in his community in St. Louis. He was very active politically there. He was a professor at WashU, Washington University. I think that was inherent in him. But I think that because of everything else that was happening in their marriage and in the society, they couldn't stay. So something had to change. Did it have to be go to India? Why not?
2: Yeah. And all of you came out of it okay, right? I mean, you don't really talk a whole lot about your siblings as adults in the book, but so I guess I'm really asking, did you all come out of it okay?
4: I love that. My mother likes to brag that she's a good mother, that we all turned out okay, and the indication of that is all three of us are married, and we have two houses.
2: Okay, now that sounds very conventional. That's the sort of thing that, you know, at the start of the book, your folks weren't wanting, or at least your mom particularly.
4: That's right. No, I think it's very funny. Some of

0: I've forgotten how much community is tied to meaning. And so I'm really feeling the timeliness of Caleb's book as he talks about that. I think that's very inspiring.
1: And Caleb, that's a question. Did you write this book now because you're just at the stage of life you want to do it? Or Rachel's kind of making a point there that says people are looking for connection now. Did you write this with that in mind, or was it more just this is when you happen to write it?
2: I think it's a couple of things. I think it's a book that I've been wanting to, a story I've been wanting to tell. I thought my parents would tell originally, and then, once I started writing stories, I wanted to tell. So there's just a desire. There was a desire for creativity, which wasn't being met in other aspects of my life. So that's really where it started. But once it became a book, yeah, I wanted it to have purpose and meaning. I originally thought that I would include coming to California and this Back to the Land life. And actually, Rachel Kirk really helped me understand that it was too much for one book. And so it's the sequel, should people be interested. And I look forward to writing. But that sense that community is the purpose. And whenever I see a lot of films about, the Wild and Scenic Film Festival is very inspiring, but it will often show these films about the effect of climate change and how we're going to have to live on this planet in a sustainable way. And I do feel like the life that many of us have in Nevada County is one of commitment to a more sustainable lifestyle and a lighter footprint. And that is something that I want to share. I don't pretend to be some, perfect model of any of that, but simply that it is possible that we don't have to live the way, we don't have to all be materialistic and overly consumptive, that we can put our values less on things and more on people and place and relationship.
1: Well, we'll have to end it there. Thank you, Caleb and Rachel. I want to mention again, you are going to speak about Caleb's book, The Adventures of Super Freak, My Childhood on the Hippie Trail. That'll be at the Maine Davis Library, the Mary Stevens Library, this coming Sunday, September 27th at 2 p.m. It's free, public, anyone can go. Caleb and Rachel, thank you for talking with us today.
2: Thank you, Bill.
0: Thanks, Phil.
1: We've been talking with Caleb Dardick and Rachel Howard. And I am Bill Buchanan on Davisville, KDRT 95.7 FM, Davis, California. Thank you for listening.
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0: KDRT 95.7 FM Davis, also streaming at kdirt.org. It's That California Sound, local and regional music of the Golden State. Schiller!
1: Don't do the crime if you can't do the time.
0: Right?
1: Don't do it.
0: That's right.
1: I had jury duty today, so.
0: Oh, very nice. Very nice. How was that?
1: Actually, I didn't have jury duty because I showed up and they said, yeah, we don't need you.
0: They said, kick rocks, dude.
1: So there were three trials and mine was continued. They said there was a continuance, which means that basically they won't need me for like another year.
0: Huh.
1: Like the perfect outcome.
0: That happened to me twice.
1: Yeah?
0: Yeah. And they said, don't get out of here, dude. I think it was me.
1: How many times have you actually been on trial?
0: Never.
1: Oh.
0: I've been called in a few times, and I get there, and they're all, oh, no. You got to go. You got to go, sir.
1: Immediately.
0: Yeah. There was only one time I actually had to go into the courtroom.
1: Oh, really?
0: And, like, I was in the courtroom waiting to be, like, you know, they're going through all the videos and everything, and so I was there for, like, an hour or two. And
1: mm-hmm. I served on a week-long trial.
0: Oof.
1: And then ever since then, I get called in. I'm like, I did my civic duty. I don't want to be here. And they're like, okay, you can go.
0: No shorty today.
1: Yeah, I could tell.
0: I know. We hung out with her all weekend. We had a fantastic chucklehead adventure at the Lafayette Wine Art and Wine Festival where we drank beer. And saw nothing. I don't know. Did we see any art?
1: I mean, there was art for sale. I don't.
0: Yeah. It was a good time. There was so many people there. It was real, real people-y. If you've ever been to Lafayette, it is a quaint downtownish type of town, and there was a shload of people.
1: Yeah, it wasn't too hot though. It was actually kind of pleasant.
0: I felt a little warm, but I'm kind of a ninny.
1: Yeah,
0: when it comes
1: that
0: to
1: is
0: that.
1: True.
0: And so there was that. No shorty this week. She is in the happiest place on earth. Disneyland. Actually, California
1: Ace
0: Adventure.
1: Hardware.
0: Yeah, Ace Hardware. She's at California Adventure. She's a California Adventure girl for sure.
1: What is she doing there?
0: The girls just like packed up, left.
1: Oh, okay.
0: Yeah, so it's T and where's Rachel? Shorty and some other chick.
1: She couldn't wait till after the show? She had to go
0: there? No, it was a whole thing that T put together. So,
1: oh, okay.
0: You know, perhaps. I mean, speaking of, we hung out with T as well.
1: Well, she'll probably bring us gifts, so that's okay.
0: That's I'm okay. I think. We'll see. We'll see how the show goes, and I'll let you know by the end of it. Speaking of the show, we have all sorts of things in store for you. We have Last Week Live, which we're going to get into in a little bit. We have Randorama. Everyone's spins are in. And so we're going to have an amazing thing about that. A California question? I don't know. Maybe we can satellite that in from Shorty. I don't know. We'll see. We'll see what we can do about that. But we do have Shorty's Flavor of the Bay. The next hour, we are going to have Will Herndon from Wet Reckless and Loose Leaf come in and talk to us about some unknown festival that's happening tomorrow. PudaFest in Winners. So I'm really excited to know more about this. The lineup is great.
1: I think it's in Davis.
0: Is it?
1: Yeah.
0: I thought it was the Wetlands. And I'm doing what research I was able to.
1: Let me check it out.
0: But we'll get some more information about this festival. We also have live archive next hour. And we wrap the whole thing up with Schiller time. Because who doesn't need a little Schiller time in their life?
1: Everyone.
0: We all need it. All right, before we head into Last Week Live, here's the bell raise.

0: There's Megan Slankard. We interviewed her at Davis Music Fest last year, or earlier this year.
1: She was a sweetie.
0: So cool. So cool. She had the best glasses, and she found my phone.
1: Oh, that's right.
0: Megan Slankard, I Want to Be Loved, and The Bell Rays. Staple here on That California Sound. Love them. I'd love to get them in the studio.
1: Where are they from?
0: San Francisco.
1: That's not that far. Come on, Bell Rays.
0: They travel around, though, dude. I check their tour schedule. They're everywhere. They go overseas. They go across the country. They're no joke.
1: It's good. Yeah. Demand.
0: No. Yeah. Good stuff. Good stuff. Well, it's time for Last Week Live. That's where we talk about the shows that we went and saw last week. And we've been gone for a week, so we've got a little bit of catch-up to do, I suppose.
1: Mm-hmm.
0: But we did talk about how we went and saw... we went to the Lafayette Art and Wine Festival and drank a bunch of beer. Saw the Spasmatics. That's T's favorite band out there. And then we cut out Halfway.
1: Is that the only band we saw there?
0: Yeah.
1: Oh, that's amazing. Because there were like, I don't know, a dozen bands.
0: There was a School of Rock band when we got there.
1: Oh, right, yeah.
0: But we were kind of meandering around trying to figure out our life because it was real people-y. Like, I was a little uncomfortable. But, you know, we made it. Went to the Roundup. Had some drinks. Did the whole thing. That was great.
1: I forgot about the Roundup.
0: Yeah.
1: That's my kind of bar, man.
0: Yeah, it's so cool.
1: It was cash only. That was one weird thing about it.
0: Yeah. Well, I mean, they still exist.
1: Yep.
0: They're still out there. Then we headed over to Luca, one of our other staple places that we like to go see music. That's where we met Justin Jones. That's where we met Jinx Jones.
1: All the Joneses.
0: All the Joneses. We're keeping up with the Joneses over at Luca and Benicia. but there was a band that Shorty was turned on to. She was like doing some research on what we could do. Because our weekends have been getting kind of filled up. You know, traveling back and forth between the East Bay and the Valley can be problematic. And so she was doing some research. And she found this band, Sun Hunter, that we checked out. And... Great band. I mean, you were there.
1: Yeah, I was blown away by them. At first, I thought they were a cover band, but they've got a lot of good original stuff. And they're youngsters, I'd say, like probably in their mid 20s. You think?
0: I think the lead singer is a little older.
1: Okay,
0: but everyone else were pretty young.
1: Yeah,
0: and youngish, compared to us anyway.
1: The crowd there was a lot different than usual too. It was a younger crowd than the octogenarians that frequently just plop down.
0: And they were a little loud, which I didn't mind. They were doing some Alice in Chains covers. They were doing some Radiohead covers. So to me, I really appreciated that because you go see some of these cover bands and tribute bands, it's, you know, kind of the same soundtrack over and over and over again. So this was refreshing for me, being the guy that I am. Hearing like some odd choices for Radiohead and Alice in Chains songs, which was great. I had a great time, and I liked their originals. They were really cool, and they were apparently we got pictures taken with them.
1: Yes, I've seen them.
0: I got them. I saw them. We pulled in the waitress. She'll.
1: Oh, and the guy outside with the dreadlocks.
0: Yeah,
1: the alien guy.
0: Uh huh.
1: We got a picture with him. Yeah.
0: Yeah. We spared no expense at the Venetia for sure. What else did you do on that over the weekend?
1: Friday, I did sound at Roost Dollar for what band? Oh, Fire Peach.
0: Oh, that's right.
1: Fire Peach.
0: Mm-hmm. I haven't.
1: They speaking of cover bands, they are a '90s cover band.
0: Ooh.
1: But more of the standard, typical stuff. And they rocked it, man.
0: Still '90s. Like a lot of people just aren't doing a lot of '90s. They're doing kind of the old hat, you know, stuff.
1: Yeah.
0: Which is fine. I mean, there's nothing wrong with that. It's easy. It's people know it. People are gonna get into it. People are gonna dance. But I like outside. I'm surprised. I would wish there was like a Spoon tribute band.
1: Not playing Spoons, but
0: yeah. Well, maybe.
1: But Fire Peaches. First of all, they're very professional. Also, they are so easy. They just show up and they take care of everything. I said, "Do you guys need mic stands?" "Nope, we got that." You don't need mic. "Nope, we got all that." So they just set up. Handed me an iPad and away I went. It was easy and a blast. And they also, first of all, the sound check was as early as I've ever done it out there. And they were out of there by like maybe 10:30.
0: Wow.
1: Yeah, and you know, they stopped playing at 10, so they just packed up and went up. Yeah. And it was great though.
0: Well, having done sound with you, there's been times where it's like 11:30, it's like,
1: oh yeah,
0: I need to F it go, man.
1: Right.
0: Yep. Let's go.
1: They're a fun band.
0: Yeah.
1: Recommend them.
0: What else did you, was there, I don't even know what month, what day of the month it is anymore. After the, because we did the high tech challenge, golf tournament.
1: Yep.
0: So we haven't been here since.
1: Mm-hmm.
0: So we raised some money. I don't know if we did, but we were carting around.
1: I donated a little bit.
0: Yeah. I donated a lot of my time because that whole weekend. And I didn't do nearly as much time as Shorty did. But I did like 10 hours a day, Saturday, Sunday, and then like the 16, 17 hour day on Monday.
1: Yeah, you did plenty, my friend.
0: It was fun. It was great.
1: We got to see Sergio Romo.
0: Yeah. He was cool.
1: Yeah. Shorty, I don't know, hung out with him quite a bit.
0: Well, she had to like lock him by the ankles because the guy, and I get it. Like, he was out. What I like about what he did, even though that wasn't supposed to be what he was doing.
1: If you don't know him, he's SF giant.
0: Yeah. And World Series.
1: Yeah.
0: His team won the World Series when he was on it. And he was out there very personable. He went around to every hole and was just jibber jabbering with whoever was there. So I thought that was really cool of him to do that. You know, even though it was like, you know, there was this point where it was like, we need to find Sergio Romo. But and great event. And
1: his team, his team won the tournament.
0: That's right.
1: So he's not only a great golfer, a great baseball player, a great golfer, and hell of a guy.
0: Great guy. The interview that they had with him, fantastic. Yeah. So, yeah. So that was a good time. Thanks to Shorty for having us out. I wish you were here to talk about it a little bit more, but maybe we'll get into it next week.
1: Yeah, for sure.
0: A little bit. But that, I mean, thanks to the Olympic Club, because that place is choice.
1: Yeah. I could never have gone there otherwise. That, I went there for the U.S. Open, not as a player, but as a fan. But
0: yeah.
1: To actually get inside and check it out from the inside.
0: It's be a member, like, it costs about how much I make in a year.
1: Oh, more. I looked at it. It's $100,000.
0: Yeah, I certainly do not make $100,000. I most certainly do not make that. All right, well, let's get into some Sun Hunter, because that was, I think that's, they were so good and so fun. I'm glad to have them on the queue. This is a Wicked Man, Sun Hunter on that California Sound.

0: All right, there's the Dread Crew of Oddwood, Rust and Glory, a punk rock pirate band out of San Diego. And before that, our last week live featured artist Sun Hunter with Wicked Man. We saw him at Luca, and if you're out, if you see him out and about, I highly recommend checking him out. If you have the time and the patience or whatever it is that you need to see live music.
1: Sometimes. I have no patience for this.
0: Sometimes I have no patience with just the people around me, let alone, you know, having to endure some live music. I don't want to be that guy. Anyway.
1: I don't know where you're going with this.
0: Yeah, I was going to a dark place, and Shorty usually, like, nips me in the bud. So, sorry. Don't need to go there. It's time for That California Question. This is where our friend Randy, she hosts Trivia Geeks Who Drink at Cali Craft, 7 o'clock tonight in Davis. So she sends us some questions. Shorty's not here today, but Shorty was able to filter those questions to Schiller. So it's me and Schiller doing That California Question.
1: That's true, because Randy doesn't trust me with her phone number directly. Yeah.
0: I don't blame her, especially with someone like you.
1: Fair enough. All right. And these are all related to music as usual.
0: Yeah, she does a great job with that.
1: Question number one for Chuck. The influential Ms. Jackson rap duo consisting of Andre 3000 and Big Boy are...
0: Outkast.
1: Wow, that is correct. Outkast.
0: Yeah. I met them.
1: You met Outkast?
0: Yeah, I have a signed record. They had to sign it in a ballpoint pen. Oh. I got their album Stankonia autographed. Great record. Great guys. I was like so tall.
1: Oh, they're tiny guys.
0: They're really short. Like, they're like part of they're Shorty's people.
1: Shortcast. Question number two: taking her stage name from her fake Instagram account, what Munch rapper and Duncan collaborator was born Isis Nija Gaston or Gaston?
0: MIA.
1: That is not correct. Any other guesses?
0: Is it Dunkin', like Dunkin' Donuts?
1: Yeah.
0: I don't know.
1: Ice Spice.
0: Who is that?
1: One of the Spice Girls.
0: Oh. Okay. I didn't know there was an Ice Spice. I
1: assume it's one.
0: I don't know. I
1: you know, call in the studio line.
0: Yeah. Yeah, try that. That'll be successful.
1: Question number three. Scott Street and Waiting Room are songs by what real-life singer-songwriter?
0: Oh, I should know this.
1: It's a woman, if that helps.
0: I don't know.
1: Phoebe Bridgers.
0: Nope, I wouldn't have guessed that.
1: So once again, the influential Ms. Jackson rap duo consisting of Andre 3000 and Big Boy was Outkast.
0: Outkast.
1: Taking her stage name from her fake Instagram account, what Munch rapper and Duncan collaborator was born Isis Nija Gaston was Ice Spice. And Scott Street and Waiting Room are songs by what real-life singer-songwriter Phoebe Bridgers. You can take those down to Cali Craft tonight and win three free questions.
0: Possibly, yeah. Yeah, you got a leg up on the competition for sure. All right, well, we're going to pay some bills in just a little bit. Let's get into some Hot Plug Cheech. Right here on That California Sound.

0: KDRT 95.7 FM, Davis, you're listening to That California Sound, local and regional music of the Golden State. That was Hot Flash, Heat Wave, Grudge. They're going to be at Harlow's October 14th. That is going to be a good show, if you're into going to good shows.
1: If it's not inconvenient, or what'd you say before?
0: Yeah. I don't know. I was going down a dark river. Going down the river Styx of bad news. No one likes that. Before that, hot plug, speaking of good shows, Schiller and I saw them about a year ago at the Sacramento Porch Fest, which I believe is happening again very, very soon.
1: That's right.
0: But that's also where we met the Sugar Pushers, which we are doing the inaugural That California Sound Halloween Bash Halloween Dance Party with the Sugar Pushers, October 23rd at Watermelon Music in Davis. So you can go to watermelon.com to figure out more information on that. But it's going to be fun. We're going to do costume contests. We're going to have a Monster Mash dance-off. It's Schiller's birthday, so we're going to be celebrating in that. So it's going to be a good time, and it's all ages, but it's adult appropriate. So if you bring the kids and there's adult stuff going on, that's on you.
1: I'm not even sure what to make of that.
0: Well, I'm just saying. I'm just throwing it out there.
1: It's going to be a fun time for all ages, though.
0: Yeah, sure. It's going to be a good time, for sure. Time to pay some bills. The Acme Theater Company is a community troupe managed by local high school students. Acme gives all the participants the opportunity to perform on stage, learn theater tech work, and develop leadership skills. 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And your caterer alert, Wednesday, September 30th. When is that? Next week? Next Wednesday?
1: Correct.
0: Next Wednesday from 4 to 6 at Armadillo Music on F Street. It come and meet and mix with the K-Dirt volunteers and fans. That's, what is it? Oh, Suds and Sounds. I don't know why I forget what that thing is called. Suds and Sounds, where all the DJs, most of the DJs come out and hang out. Play some records, drink some beers, say hi to the folks, and, you know, it's a really fun time.
1: It really is. I started going to that before I was a DJ.
0: Yeah.
1: I was one of the few people that actually show up, and they were like, oh, there's a listener here.
0: Yeah.
1: And yeah, it was fun.
0: Yeah.
1: Wasn't long before I was part of this crazy stuff we call radio.
0: Awesome. And then Dashboard Diaries with Ray K. He takes you on a trip through ever-changing landscapes from familiar highways to roads less traveled. 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
1: I ran into Ray at Save Mart.
0: Oh, really?
1: Did I tell you about that? Yeah.
0: No.
1: It was fun, and then he showed me the new car he bought over in
0: Is that little
1: Sweden
0: blue car?
1: Or, what?
0: Was it a little blue car?
1: No, it's white.
0: A white car?
1: Yeah, it's nice. So he picked it out over there and brought it back over here. Well, I mean, a boat brought it back.
0: Yeah. I'm sure. Well, congratulations to Ray and his new car.
1: He deserves it.
0: And his fantastic radio program. And Ray's he's a friend of the show. He loves us. Mm-hmm. I'm sure he's listening.
1: We love Ray.
0: Right now. Well, we have Shorty's Flavor of the Bay coming up in a couple minutes. But let's get into some California tunes. Here's the Marías right here on That California Sound.

0: All right, it's that California sound. That's the Losing Streaks. Me and Z. And before that, in the Maria's Heavy. Good stuff.
1: Mm-hmm.
0: All California music. All California music. Well, it's time. It's actually past time. I kind of lost track of what I was supposed to be doing.
1: Shorty's not here. So.
0: I know. Shorty's not here to keep me in line. So we do this thing called Randorama, where we spin the wheel. We have these different genres of stuff, and we spin it, and we get a genre, and then we got to go find a California song within that genre. It's quite fun. If you go to our socials, you'll see we spin the wheel on the thing, and it's a whole big thing. I love it.
1: There's an actual wheel.
0: There's an actual wheel. It's
1: that you got somewhere.
0: Well, I got it online because we use it every year at the Davis Music Festival,
1: mm-hmm.
0: for our booth, for the TCS booth, essentially. So last week, what did you get?
1: I got Bakersfield Country.
0: You got Bakersfield. Shorty got Dynamic Duo / Duets,
1: mm-hmm.
0: and I got 90s R&B.
1: So perfect for you.
0: Which I'm like, how specific? And I'm the one that came up with this because we were doing kind of like, we wanted to come up with one that was like kind of specific. So, you know, we'll do like 70s punk or whatever. And so that was the first one, the decades, was 1990s R&B from the Bay, from California. It was like, it was Bay Area. So anyway, you want to talk about yours at all?
1: Sure. So since I had jury duty this morning, well, I went in for jury duty. I got released. I thought I'd come up with something. And what is the perfect prison song? Mama Tried by Merle Haggard.
0: Yeah.
1: But, you know, I had to find a different version than the usual one. So I got one from the album Outlaws and Angels, which was recorded in the Wilton Theater in L.A. on May 5th, 2004. The album's performed by Willie Nelson, and he had a bunch of guest musicians come in. And on this particular song, this version of Mama Tried, he had Willie Nelson with Merle Haggard and Toby Keith.
0: Oh, well, let's get into it. Here's some Mama Tried Bakersfield sound right here on That California Sound.

KDRT 95.7 FM Davis, also streaming at kdirt.org. This is That California Sound, local and regional music of the Golden State. That's wrapping up Randorama. We still have Shorty's Flavor of the Bay. We're going to do that in just a second. But Randorama, Shorty had duets, and she brought in Mission Blue. They're a father-daughter duo that do traditional bluegrass and stuff. So we've gone from, like, you know, crazy rock music to Willie Nelson country and some bluegrass music. But they're from the Bay Area, and they tour around and stuff like that. So I, after listening to them, it's like, oh, that, I'd love to check that out. That's right in my wheelhouse. And then right after that, we heard from Something for the People. Now this, I was struggling because I could have went the easy route on finding East Bay R&B from the 90s. Like, there's En Vogue, Tony, Rafael Sadiq, this and that. But I wanted to find something deep. I wanted to find something. And this guy, this band, actually, Something for the People, they got signed to Capitol Records, and Capitol didn't do them any favors. And then they went to Warner Brothers,

0: They had one hit that reached number 4 in the Billboard charts. My Love Is the Shh. It's a great song. I almost played that one because it was their hit, but you know me, I like the deep cuts. Mm-hmm. The story is that since then, the last record they put out was like 1997. But since then, they've been integral in writing and producing Guapole. Worked with Rafael Sadiq and a bunch of Adina Howard, like all these Bay Area people that kind of went big. So they have all these credits and accolades from a producer and writing standpoint, as well as having these two super classic 90s R&B records. Like, if you want 90s R&B and you want to impress your friends, find something for the people and play those, because they're sick tracks. It's really, really a lot of fun. So that's wrapping up Randorama. Now it's time. Before we get, we have Will Herndon. He's in with us today. He's going to be representing
1: Hendren.
0: I say everyone's name wrong.
1: It's all good.
0: So we're just family.
1: Yeah.
0: We're going to be talking about Wet Reckless. We're going to be talking about Loose Leaf, and we're going to be talking about Pudafest. We're coming up in the next hour. Well, actually, this hour. But before we get into that,
2: catch the wave. It's Shorty's Flavor of the Bay.
0: So, per usual, I'm not ready, and I have to do Shorty's part. But Shorty has found this band, Alex Lucero Band, which I'm vaguely familiar with. And of course, what would she say? Of course you know who they are.
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0: So the Alex Lucero Band, they're originally from the Bay. They moved to Santa Cruz. And they've got a very, very cool following. I just need to pull up their thing. Oh, good Lord.
3: Pull up their thing.
0: Yep.
3: I don't know if that's allowed.
1: Don't do that.
0: It's radio, so we can do whatever we want as long as no one can see.
3: Theater of the mind.
0: Right. I'm trying to find this, and
1: that's what she said.
3: Well, you're a Davis boy, right? Oh, yeah. I've been to your house.
1: Yeah.
3: Yeah. Not too far to come.
1: No. I grew up in Davis, actually.
0: Oh,
3: nice.
1: Yeah, I came elementary school, junior high, and then I left for high school and college and came back.
0: Well, welcome back.
1: Yeah.
0: All right, Alex Lucero Band, Shorty's Flavor of the Bay. I guess they were in Santa Cruz, or they started in the Bay Area and moved to Santa Cruz, and they've been catching some fire over the last couple years. So she wanted me to play I'm With You, which is not the Avril Lavigne song. So here it is, Alex Lucero Band, I'm With You. Stick around. We're going to be talking some Pudafest in just a few minutes.

0: Right, it's That California Sound. That's the band with, like, they've got all this heat, what they call white heat. So, was it Twin Temple? They're the band that apparently got kicked off of the Charlie Crockett tour because of their satanicness. And then so they got picked up by Jack White. So they're opening up for Jack White. They're going on tour with another people. And they're it also conveniently coincides with they haven't put out a record in like 5 years or something like that. And they're releasing a new record. So they're out on tour and they're making headlines. So Twin Temple out of L.A., the satanic folk like doo-wop duo. It's great. You got to look them up. I love them.
1: I guess it worked out for them.
0: They've gotten so much white heat. And white heat's good heat. You know, that's where, you know, everyone was on their side. Like, Charlie Crockett, like, they just totally bashed him. Like, oh, you can't deal with blah, blah, blah, blah. And he's like, it wasn't even my call. He's just like, so it was like, if you watch all this online drama, if you're into that and you're into the bands that I'm into, which is maybe 3% of the population, there was a lot of drama happening. But yeah, they're opening up a couple dates for Jack White and not Charlie Crockett. But everyone's a good artist. Charlie Crockett's great. Seen him. Hit on my girlfriend at the time.
1: What?
0: Yeah.
1: All right then.
0: I've had that happen quite a few times. Ric Flair. Hit on one of my girlfriends.
1: Mm-hmm.
0: I mean, I felt that. That was like a, you know.
1: Oh, and John Paul Hodge with Shorty.
0: Yep.
1: Yep. There you go.
0: Anyway, it's the 7 o'clock hour, and we're here to talk to Will from Wet Reckless, the new band, Loose Leaf, and this random, out-of-nowhere festival that's happening tomorrow called PootaFest. Will, welcome to the show.
2: Thank you so much. Appreciate that. So I started this new crew. It's called Loose Leaf. And we just did our first show, public show, yesterday, actually, at the Blue Note Brewery over there in Woodland. And we had a great turnout, and we were really happy with the first set. Flute slash keyboard slash bass player and vocalist is Kim Nguyen.
1: She's great.
2: She's great, and she plays in Midnight Dip, and I think she's filling in some gigs for Bomba Fried Rice. And
0: I think she also plays with Natalie Cortez.
1: That's right.
2: Yeah, she does. So
0: she gets around.
2: She's definitely
0: great girl. She's really cool.
2: Very busy musician in the scene. And then we got Tom Thiessen on keys. And he's also in Cachondo Band, and he's just a stellar force on the keys. He's been playing since he's 6 years old, and I think he's a little older than me, and I'm 43. So he's just got the grooves locked in. He writes most of the music for Loose Leaf.
1: Nice.
2: In terms of the, you know, the content, I write a lot of the lyrical content and some, make some of the beats in my studio alone, and then show them to the band, and then we kind of play our own rendition and interpretation of a lot of those. So, but otherwise, we got Jared Young on drums, just a locked in player, really good drummer. He's got training in jazz from New York, and he's also worked on movies in Hollywood. He worked on a movie with Anthony Hopkins. He's super, super trained, you know, well, professional musician. And who else we got?
0: I saw Roosie was in there.
2: Yeah, Roosie joined us.
0: Is he a floater?
2: Yeah, he just kind of was floating for that set. But we have a lot of room and kind of open space in a lot of our jams. It's kind of jazzy style. And Roosie fit in there just great yesterday. So we were really happy with that. And then we got Guillaume Luxardi, a.k.a. DJ Trope A. And he's in Bomba Fried Rice as well as Boca de Rio. And he's a great turntablist. And he also loads samples. And we incorporate a lot of his work in Loose Leaf. So
0: yeah, so I was looking at some videos once we found out that we were doing this interview today. Went and did a little bit of backtracking. Great videos on social media that you guys have. So tell me the difference, because you're also in Wet Reckless. Now, Wet Reckless this last year has really been catching, talking about White Heat, catching some White Heat. You guys have been on fire this year. You guys opened up Davis Music Festival at the Torch Club quite often now. You guys have really pulled the ranks. And that is also, I mean, you got Roosie in that band. You have some amazing players in that band as well. So what's the difference between Wet Reckless and Loose Leaf? Because they're both kind of jazz, funk, hip hop centric. Is there a line that
2: there's a big difference? I think I'd say, while this isn't true across the board, because both bands kind of branch out of their natural groove, I would say, but Wet Reckless is a much more high energy band. It's funk fusion. It's mostly funk driven jams with driving jam music on top with hip hop lyrics.
0: Right. Whereas, Julian, I'm assuming, helps that, because as a songwriter, he is a very driving person. He likes to have that drive, and he plays keys and guitar in Wet Reckless.
2: Yeah, he plays keys, guitar, and trumpet, and he sings as well. Yeah. So he's all over the place, kind of like Kim in Loose Leaf, but Julian is kind of the mastermind of the Wet Reckless project. Him and Paco, they really do a lot of the direction and arrangement of that band. And but we've got Dave Guerrero on guitar. We've got Luke,
0: Dr. G.
2: Yeah. We've got my main man Luke on guitar as well. Mm-hmm. We got Sinai. So we're the only band around that has three guitar players. And
0: you're taking it back to like East Bay, Greece.
2: Yeah,
0: where there's just like 1,000 people on stage.
2: Exactly.
0: Which I love. I've noticed there that trend of like big bands. You got like Gold Souls. There's like 8 people. Bomba Fried Rice is 11, and you got Wet Reckless is at 9.
2: At Torch Club last week we had 10 on stage. So we had Wet Reckless and friends, so we had Max Van Dyke up there with us.
0: Nice.
2: And we had Guillaume from Loose Leaf join us on the turntables, so,
1: and Tom
2: with all 9 of us
1: too.
2: And Tom, so it was a great little session. But but yeah, it's the two projects are pretty different. You know, they generally speaking, Loose Leaf is a lot more down tempo and jazz oriented, whereas I would say Wet Reckless is upbeat and funk oriented. So, and then just in terms of the players, there's really different drives and motivations from the individual players. So
0: sure.
2: You just get such a different creation in the end.
0: I mean, I know all those cats, and I know the differences, you know, and I was like, oh yeah, I could totally tell the difference. But getting it out into the universe of like, hey, you know, these two bands that share maybe a few people, completely different bands, but it still have that nice, you know, funk flavor, hip hop flavor, jazz flavor. Is just kind of like one's a 6 and one's a 7, you know, 6 and 7. Does the kids still do that?
1: I don't think they do that anymore.
0: Good. I'm glad. I never have to say that again. I can now write that off of my sheet. Done. Management is fulfilled. So talk about PudaFest. It's on a Tuesday, and it's got Wet Reckless, Loose Leaf, Cachondo, a lot of the bands that we've been talking about.
2: Catalyst.
0: They've been on the show. Friends of the show, we have a couple songs of theirs, fantastic. So talk about how this came about.
2: Let's see. I won't call out the founder by name because
0: this is underground.
2: This is an underground party. So if you're hearing this and you're listening right now, you're officially invited. The show is an underground show. It's going to be tomorrow night. It's going from 6 to 10. It'll probably more realistically go from 6 to midnight. And it is at the end of the Airport Road as you go out past West Davis off Russell. And you park where the end of the Airport Road meets Poudre Creek. There's a parking area. And then you go down to where the fire pit is. And it will be there. And Yeah, the first bands are going to start playing around 6, and the last bands are going to end, I think, Loose Leaf. We're playing the final set from 9:30 to 10:30, and there's going to be an open jam as well. So just all these different bands are going to have different players trading instruments and coming up, and that's usually what Music Night is all about, and that's kind of what Buddha Fest grew out of, which was... A friend of mine named Chris, he has hosted Music Night at his house on every other Tuesday for several years now. And a lot of the local musicians from the community gather there. And it's a very open session. It's very, you know, young little kids come and play. It's open to all levels of skill and, you know, range. And it's just a great party. There's always plenty of beer and great food. And Chris hosted at his house, which is a really nice spot. So it's always fun. And now Buddha Fest is just kind of like the outdoor rendition of this same thing. And he's organized some bands and done a little more organizing than normal. So,
0: well, and what I find super fascinating about it is that you always have people, oh, man, the weekend, we struggle with this all the time with our Chucklehead Adventures. Like, it's... You know, it's either a dead weekend or there's so much going on a weekend, like, we can't go to all of it, and we got to pick and choose and figure out who's going to go where and who. I can guarantee you there's no competition. And
2: on
0: my friend,
2: Tuesday night, no.
0: Yeah, my friend Curtis, this is like his dream come true. This bass player Curtis, who lives in Woodland, he's always trying, yeah, we need to get a jam together on Tuesdays. Well, here it is, and it's been something that's been happening for quite some time. So, and it's a little bit, it reminds me a little bit of Sunday sessions that the Lab Rats kind of do. So it's kind of like people kind of can, like, kind of start there and then work their way up. Because if you haven't been to Sunday sessions at the Torch Club with Lab Rats, like, anybody can go up there, but if you don't know what you're doing, because they have, like, they have Jakari Smith, they have the Lab Rats, they have anybody and everybody who's, you know, who's drinking tea. I mean, they have, like, stellar players that go up and just jam, and it's great. But yeah, you got to work your way up. You can't start at the top.
2: Every once in a while, they get a straggler up there.
0: Hell yeah!
2: And then they got to pull out the cane. You know what I mean?
0: Yeah.
2: The cane.
0: So, but that is fantastic as well. So I like what's happening in the communities of music, of, like, you know, so many people are worried about getting a paycheck, and some people's like, dude, I just want to play. And, you know, sometimes you just have to create. That's how Alfest came about. It's like, we just want to play, and so we're just going to do it ourselves.
2: Necessity is the mother of invention.
0: Exactly. And I love it. I love, love, love it. So I hope that you guys have a great... I'm sure you will, because I know your crew.
2: Big shout-out to Lab Rats and what they've done at Torch Club and Sunday Sessions, because that's... Honestly, I don't want to skip over that. That's a huge thing for our general, you know, region, and they really put SAC on the map with that entire thing. Yeah. And I just want to give a big shout out to Jacob Swedlow and Miguel Resendez and all those guys, because they're really legit. Putting our community on the map.
0: They are, single-handedly almost. I bet they're also doing it, you know, very professionally. They have standards. They have, and it's great. They're great guys. They're easy to work with. I've hosted their stage, and I've done sound on their stage once. And Jacob and the whole crew are fantastic guys. And I love that they're kind of, like you said, they're putting it on the map, and then, which also, it's like, well, we can do that too on a Tuesday and then on Airport Road. It's like, why not? Like, I know Sunday Sessions I wanted to do sound there, and I was like, went to one, I had a blast, but I was like, I don't know if I can handle that. I mean, I'm not that kind of a sound guy.
2: Well, I mean, I guess you can think of it like this. Buddha Fest is Davis's version of Sunday Sessions. Yeah.
1: There we go.
0: Yeah, I love it. All right, so tomorrow night, out the airport drive, airport field.
2: Yeah, it's on the airport road.
0: Airport road in Davis, Poudre Creek.
1: It's just south of the airport, if you know where UC Davis Airport is.
0: So we got... Stellar lineup: Wet Reckless, Loose Leaf, Catalyst, Cachondo, more artists. Loose Leaf just played yesterday at Blue Note, so I'm sure there's some shows getting locked in. But you also dropped some knowledge on us earlier today because we've been chomping at the bit to get Wet Reckless in here because you guys are fam, right? And we're just like, we need some recorded material. And you just say, oh, dude, we just wrapped up a recording session.
2: We did. Our first studio recording we did on the song Running on the Tracks, which I wrote. And I think it was one of the first bass lines I ever wrote, actually. And then I wrote the lyrics on top of the bass line. So I used to just busk with it and play that specific line and rap. So it was just a bass and rap, you know, song at first.
1: Yeah.
2: But, it's really built out. The song is all, it's not entirely done. We have gang vocals and hand percussion left to record. Those are going to be done within the week. Mm. And then David Provost is going to mix and master. And then we're going to try and make a music video for it.
0: And then you're going to come here and do the world premiere. You're going to drop it here on That California Sound.
2: KDRT, baby. We're going to get
1: all nine of them in here?
0: We can put them in the studio. We're working on our studio.
1: Let's do it.
0: We've got some other stuff going on. Will, always a pleasure seeing you, man. I really appreciate you coming in and letting us know about cool stuff. I love cool stuff in the community, and there's nothing more weird and more cool than a Tuesday night jam.
2: Hell yeah. Thank you guys so much for having me.
0: All right, let's get into some music. What are we going to do? I had something. Speaking of.
2: Last thing.
0: Yeah.
2: Wet Reckless for life, baby.

0: That California sound right here on KDRT 95.7 FM Davis. That's Lyrics Born, Can't Lose My Joy. And before that, Jakari Smith, Wasting My Time. And thanks again to Will coming in, Wet Reckless, Loose Leaf, Cachondo, and Puda Fest on a Tuesday evening.
1: Probably no t-shirts available for that, I think.
0: You never know.
1: It's true.
0: You never know.
1: Bring your own.
0: Well, in true fashion, it is time for Live Archive. This is where our friend Shane Stacy, he throws at us amazing tracks that are the full concerts are available at SacramentoMusicArchive.com. And he got really excited because he came across some old Cattle Club tapes. And, I mean, that just... If you're like around my age, talking about we were just talking about it's my birthday month and I haven't made a big deal out of it. Cattle Club was like the place back in the day. Brian McKenna, Jerry Perry, Shane Stacy, that whole kit and caboodle gang of misfits that ended up doing Alive and Kicking, which they just did a huge article about them. And about the paper and everything. Fantastic. So this is going to be taking you back. So next up in the Cattle Club Soundboard Series, Pavement doing Zurich is Stained at the Cattle Club, February 19th, 1992. This recording is the only Cattle Club recording that has been officially released as far as he knows. There are three songs that were released earlier this year on the Louder Than You Think Lo-Fi History of Gary Young and Pavement documentary soundtrack. So that's amazing. That's Sacramento on the map. Talking about Sacramento being on the map doesn't get more on the map than Pavement. So without further ado, here's Pavement on that California sound.

0: 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That's the Happies, Change the World. And before that, Pavement, Zurich is Stained. 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
1: Well, Sheena's not here, but she gave me something to give to you for your birthday month.
0: Birthday month.
1: I don't know what it is, but here you go, sir.
0: All right. Well, while I'm doing this, you want to do live dirt for the first time
1: in three or four weeks?
0: And I apologize, because that's been on me.
1: No, it's fine.
0: All right. We're going to do live dirt, and then we're going to do Schiller time. It's going to be awesome.
1: This is where I tell you what's happening in the area. Tuesday, tomorrow, September 22nd, Performers Circle at Oddfellows Lodge in Davis. That's where I think they have a bunch of bands come in, a bunch of people can perform. You'll have to explain that in a second.
0: I love her.
1: Challenge 24 in Sacramento, it's Men I Trust. And we just heard right here, it's Puta Fest at Airport Road in Davis. Or do you say Puta?
0: I say Puta. You say Puta. Potato, potato at this point. I mean, hit us up on the socials and let us know what it is.
1: Sorry. Wednesday, September 23rd, Jeff Tate at Ace of Spades in Sacramento.
0: Really?
1: And yes.
0: And Operation Mindcrime.
1: There we go. And at Sacktown Swings Elk Lodge number 6 in Sacramento, it's Elvis Cantu.
0: That guy's great.
1: He is. Thursday, September 24th, it's Carrie Nation and Speakeasy at Cafe Colonial in Sacramento.
0: What?
1: And yep. I know, there's a lot of stuff. At the Side Door in Sacramento, it's Jimmy Grant and Tim Clifus? I don't pronounce his name. Clifus? Call some now, your studio line there, Tim. Let's not pronounce your name. Friday, September 25th, Stout Rebellion, friends of the show at Father Patty's in Woodland. Also friends of the show, the Nickel Slots and Danny Morris and the California Stars at the Green Room Social Club in Placerville. And at Hard Rock.
0: So many friends of the show.
1: Absolutely. At Hard Rock Hotel and Casino in Wheatland, America. I might go see that show. Sister
0: really?
1: Golden Hair Surprise. Saturday, September 26th. At Robin's Nest, friend of the show also, Eric and Susie Thompson. Oh. And I don't know what's going on with this. I saw this posted. I thought Delta Venus was closed, but they're having a show on Saturday, Scrub Love Crew, which I believe is a DJ.
0: Oh.
1: Could be fun.
0: Cool.
1: At Rooseller Farm in Dixon, Boot Juice.
0: Boot Juice. Davis's own.
1: At Barry's Brewing, also on Saturday, Sourdough Slim and Robert Armstrong.
0: Oh.
1: And at the Side Door in Sacramento, Maria Muldaur, Midnight in the Oasis.
0: Yeah.
1: Put your camel to bed. Nobody said.
0: Okay. You put your camel to bed.
1: Sunday, September 27th, Aunt C. McLean and the Trailer Park Troubadours at Winters Opera House at Winters. And also more friends of the show keep popping out of the woodwork. Meisner and Smith at Barry's Brewing in Winters.
0: Oh, cool.
1: For more information, check out the events tab at kdrt.org. What you got going on there, Chuckle Boy?
0: Yeah, that, and if you want to do more, even more shows, we have our own little calendar on thatcaliforniasound.com of bands that we try to play on the regular. But like I said, Hot Flash Heat Wave, they're coming to Harlow's in October. We have our Halloween show October 23rd. All sorts of really cool shows that we're trying to curate and put on the calendar for you. Some of them they're presented by us, some of them are not, and so we just like to let you know where all the cool people are going to be, and that more times than not it's going to be at a live show. Fantastic,
1: for sure.
0: I love this job.
1: It's a job.
0: Well, it is. It's a lot of work. Well, it's that time.
2: It is Schiller time.
0: Schiller, let's wrap up this big, fat, juicy burrito. This glizzy burrito. So I got this. I got a mug, and everyone knows how much I love hot dogs. Not to take away your thunder, but I got a glizzy gobbler hot dog mug for my birthday. You gonna do a boomerang?
1: Yeah, there we go.
0: All right, perfect. So that is what's happening with my birthday month. Sorry, I saw the down low, but. It is what it is. It's now Schiller time. Schiller, what do you have for us this week?
1: Well, as we said earlier, the Chuckleheads saw the Spasmatics this weekend. And
0: you were very adamant about wanting to go to the library.
1: Yes, we did not go to the library. We probably should have.
0: I don't know if Lafayette has a library, but I don't know.
1: The liver bear, never mind. So I got inspired to see if there are other nerdy bands out there somewhere. And sure enough, I ran across Library Bards out of LA. Yes. We didn't go to the library, but there's a band called Library Bards.
0: Of course there is.
1: They are Bonnie Gordon and Xander Generay. They take pop songs and rewrite them as nerd-centric parodies. A little like Weird Al. So I found one that I thought would be appropriate for a nerdy theme. This one is Library Bards with Geeky Girl.
0: All right. Thank you so much, Schiller, and thank you all for tuning in. And we'll be back, hopefully in full force, next Monday. It's That California Sound. Here's the Library Bards, Geeky Girl, on That California Sound.
1: Bye.
0: Check us out, thatcaliforniasound.com.
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My name is Professor A, presenting a program entitled Song of Dinosaurs.

Check it out the news, I tell my eyeballs fail to see. I mean to say that every day is just another rotten mess. And when it's gonna change, my friend, is anybody's guess. So I'm watching and I'm waiting, hoping for the best. Even think I'll go to praying every time I hear them saying that there's no way to delay that trouble coming every day. No way to delay that trouble coming every day. Wednesday I watched a riot, I seen the cops out on the street. Watched them throwing rocks and

watch while everybody on your street would take a turn. They'll stomp and smash and bash and crash and slash and bust and burn. And I'm watching and I'm waiting, hoping for the best. Even think I go to praying every time I hear them saying that there's no way to delay that trouble coming every day. No way to delay that trouble coming every day.

You can cool it, you can heat it, cause baby I don't need it. Take your TV tube and eat it, and all that phony stuff on sports and all the unconfirmed reports. You know I watch that rotten box until my head began to hurt from checking out the way the newsmen say they get the dirt before the guys on channel so-and-so. And further they assert that any show they'll interrupt to bring you news if it comes up. They say that if the place blows up, they will be the first to tell, cause the boys they got downtown are working hard and doing swell. And if anybody gets the news before it hits the street, they say that no one blabs it faster, their coverage can't be beat. And if another woman driver gets machine gun from a seat, they'll send some joker with a brownie and you'll see it all complete. So I'm watching and I'm waiting, hoping for the best. Even think I go to praying every time I hear them saying that there's no way to delay that trouble coming every day. No way to delay that trouble coming every day.

the local people turning on the merchants and the shops who used to sell their brooms and mops and every other household item. Watch a mob just turn and bite them, and they say it served them right because a few of them were white. And it's the same across the nation, black and white discrimination. Yeah, and you can't understand me and all that other jazz they hand me in the papers and TV, and all that mass stupidity that seems to grow more every day. Each time you hear something with say, he wants to go and do you in, cause the color of your skin just don't appeal to him, no matter if it's black or white, because he's out for

Sit around at home and watch us think again. But I'll bet there won't be many live to see it really end. Cause a fire in the street ain't like a fire in the heart. And in the eyes of all these people, don't you know that this could start on any street, in any town, in any state, if any clown decides that now's the time to fight for some ideal he thinks is right. And if a million more agree, there ain't no great society, as it applies to you and me. Our country isn't free, and the law refused to see if all that you can ever be is just a lousy janitor. And unless your uncle owns the store, you know that five and every four just won't amount to nothing more than to watch the rats go across the floor and make up songs about being poor. Blow your harmonica, son.

Well, hello again. My name is Professor A, and you're tuned to Song of Dinosaurs here in the Catered. We just heard Creedence Clearwater Revival with Effigy from Willie and the Poor Boys. Crosby, Stills, Nash, and Young gave us Ohio from the CSN box set. Buffalo Springfield with For What It's Worth from Again. Frank Zappa and the Mothers of Invention with Trouble Coming Every Day from Freak Out. Barry McGuire with Eve of Destruction from Eve of Destruction. We started off Song of Dinosaurs tonight with the Beatles Revolution, taken from Past Masters. Volume 2. We are rocking reptilian rhythms, bringing in the revolution of the new age. It's Song of Dinosaurs.

Emerging from a psychedelic coma, this is KDRTLP 95.7 Davis, California, where the grassroots grow and the dinosaur bones are buried. My name is Professor A, and the program is entitled Song of Dinosaurs. We just had a whole heap of dinosaur bones there. We had Compost with Inflation Blues from Compost, Eugene McDaniels with Get It Together from Headless Heroes of the Apocalypse, Gil Scott Heron with Shut 'Em Down from 1980, Roy Ayers with The Spirit of Doo-Doo from Mystic Voyage, the Isley Brothers with Fight the Power Parts 1 and 2, taken from the Funk Box, the Meters with Doodle Loop, The World is a Little Bit Under the Weather from Funkify Your Life, the Meters Anthology, and the Temptations started off that long set of bones with Ball of Confusion from Anthology. Let's return on the road to the land before time in the cater to its Song of Dinosaurs. I take two.

Digging up fossils out of the fault line of Kadert. This is Song of Dinosaurs. My name is Professor A. We just had Aerosmith with Nobody's Fault from Rocks. Led Zeppelin with Nobody's Fault But Mine from Presence. The Who with Won't Get Fooled Again from Who's Next. And the Beatles started off the second hour of Song of Dinosaurs with Revolution 1, taken from the White Album, revolving around the Middle Earth of Kadert. This is Song of Dinosaurs.

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I was unaware. Says, your name Bear? I said, why, sure. Well, then you the boy we've been looking for.

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He said, jury, that hippie's lying. I knew I was a victim of some scoundrel's evil plan when a stool pigeon walked in and said, all right.

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Denied the charges of carrying a 44. Denied the charges of vagrancy too. But when the judge walked down, put a reefer in my pocket, poured whiskey on my head, turned around to the jury and said, convict that hippie's an addict, what could I do? 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

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Sing on.

0: Dinosaurs, thank you so much for tuning in tonight. My name is Professor A. We just had Louis Armstrong with What a Wonderful World from the single, Jackie DeShannon with What the World Needs Now from the single, War with The World is a Ghetto from The World is a Ghetto, The Wailers with Get Up, Stand Up from Burning, The Jimi Hendrix Experience with If Six Was Nine from Axis Bold as Love, The Doors with Break On Through to the Other Side from their self-titled debut, Canned Heat with Framed from The New Age, and Moby Grape started off that long set of Dinosaur Bones with Murder in My Heart for the Judge from Vintage, the best of Moby Grape. 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
2: 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I am Rodriguez and this is Silver 9 Volt Heart. And normally what you'd hear next is Dave Alvin's great rendition of 9 Volt Heart, which is what I named the show after. But we are going to throw you a curveball today and hopefully we'll hit it out of the park, and we all will out there in Radio Land and here in the Catered studio as well, because I have a very special thing happening, and I'd like to introduce Lou Hobson. Lou, say hello to the listeners of KDRT.
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2: Right on. Well, Lou has been making some record albums and doing a lot of things in his life, and about close to 7 years ago, we received a record in the mail by Lou called When You Pick Up the Funk. And for anybody that's followed my little scene here at KDRT, I played the hell out of it on my show The Grapevine, which is no longer happening, but I still play some good soul and classic R&B. And I listened to this record endlessly, and I played it a lot on The Grapevine. And Lou and I have communicated in the past by email, a couple phone calls here and there, but recently he contacted KDRT and our music director, Doug Kelly, and eventually myself, and said, I'd like to come up and tell a little story. And I said, what do you mean, come up? And he says, no, I come up live. I go, well, we can do these things by phone, you know. He goes, no, I've got some things I need to say. So Lou, by the graciousness of his soul, flew up from Southern California last night, and we got together and chatted for a while. And he is here live in the KDRT studio today to listen to his music, hear some tales, and also help us roll out the red carpet for the fire relief event that'll be at the Davis Senior Center. That's going to be today from 1 to 4 p.m. at the Davis Senior Center. And both Mike Blanchard and the Californios and Bumbo Gumbo are on the bill. And we're going to have a live broadcast that you can hear on the radio if you can't attend. So Lou and I are going to start doing some music and some talking. And we wanted to welcome you in for just about an hour of the kind of stuff that we love to do down here at KDRT. So Lou, why don't you tell the folks out there a little bit about your roots and what brings you to this point in time?
3: Well, let's see if I can make it really short. My roots. I did 20 winters on the west side of Chicago.
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3: 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That was 25 years ago. So the second one is on the way.
2: 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More tales to tell. All right. So like Chicago, like born and raised and bred and fled is what you said. Were your folks born there? I mean, the whole bit?
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